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Hey, I'm Trent Lane. Explicit music isn't as popular as it once was. Maybe that's a good thing, but there are some stats to prove that there just isn't as much explicit content. And you know what? I'll take it. Here's Van Morrison.

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We are your lake's greatest hits. We are 2 days from America's 250th birthday, and I hope it's a great night for you. Juice Newton gonna close out the 70s at 7. 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

some showers and thunderstorms overnight with a low in the mid-60s. Tomorrow, very slight chance for the same, otherwise partly sunny. 85 for a high. A little rainy for your Independence Day, though. 80 showers likely. But then the sunshine returns on Sunday. 84 for a high.

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It's Cher on Cool 94.3 in the 80s at 8. It is Trent Lane. Have you been watching the World Cup? I really haven't been either, but I have been following USA. And you know what? They've made it to the round of 16. They beat Bosnia 2-0 in the San Francisco Bay Area last night. And that's incredible. They play Belgium this coming Monday in the round of 16. And the crowd singing Take Me Home, Country Roads.

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Alanis Morissette on Cool 94.3. You are in the 90s at 9 on your cool Thursday night. 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Showers and thunderstorms likely overnight with a low in the mid-60s. Tomorrow, partly sunny skies, slight chance for some more storms and a high in the mid-80s. And then rain beginning Friday night into your Independence Day. Showers likely with a high of 80 and cloudy skies. But then the sunshine returning Sunday with a high in the

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94.3 Smash Mouth in the 90s at 9. World Cup fans all over the world have said that New York City is the friendliest city in America. Yeah. Have you been to New York City for any extended period of time?

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Well, 10 o'clock's about to rock right here on Cools. 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

clock rocks with REM on Cool 94.3, home of the lake's greatest hits. It is Trent Lane from the Mission Mechanical Plumbing, Heating, and Air Conditioning Studio. 2 days from America's 250th birthday, showers and thunderstorms likely tonight with a low in the mid-60s. Looking at a decent day tomorrow with a slight chance of weather and a high in the mid-80s. And your Independence Day, showers and 80 for a high.

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Hey, I'm Trent Lane. Today was National I Forgot Day, and... Did I make sure to turn off the oven before I came in?

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It's 10 o'clock rocks. I'm Trent Lane. 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

94.3, it's Rush and Limelight. Hey, I'm Trent Lane. That's going to do it for me. Minnesota Twins back in action tomorrow night against the New York Yankees. And I hope you have a fantastic 4th of July. Stay safe out there. Be responsible. And happy birthday, America. 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
14: 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As Minnesota's weather authority, we take the time to explain why we'll see sunshine in the morning and storms in the afternoon.
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1: It's a brand new edition of the Donna and Steve Show.
2: I have a little motivation for you to do something for future you. Saw this article this morning. I thought this is good. The night before you travel somewhere, order your favorite pizza. Eat some of it for dinner and then seal the rest of it in a bag. Put it in your freezer. A week later, when you get home late from vacation, wiped out but hungry, you're going to open your fridge or you're going to find jack squat, right? It's just going to be whatever's left before you cleaned it all out. And then you'll remember your favorite pizza is in the freezer ready to be heated up. In that moment, this article says, notice that alongside the joy of the unexpected pizza, you will also feel love for and feel loved by your past self.
1: Nice.
2: It talks about how important it is to do things for future you. And that as you get into this habit, not only do you feel the joy on the far side of it, like, oh, that's right. And I cleaned up before I went to bed last night. So I'm coming down to this clean living area.
1: Right.
2: But in addition to that, the present you also feels good because it knows it's doing something for future you. So it starts this cycle.
1: I love it.
2: Of legitimate, tangible, non-woo-woo self-care.
1: I like
2: that
1: it.
2: It's beneficial. Right?
1: It's kind of like before going on vacation, what do? You clean your house. I clean the crap out of my house before I go anywhere on a plane. And yes. It is the best feeling when you come back and everything is where it's supposed to be.
2: Yes.
1: Right?
2: It's a great feeling. That's a great feeling.
1: Oh, and you're like, oh.

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1: Can I say something about how bad I am at setting goals?
2: Yes, because I don't think you are bad at setting goals. I think you're bad at accomplishing goals.
1: I think I set too extreme of goals sometimes. And I, at this age, am starting to learn that maybe that is causing me to not accomplish some of these goals. So this year, I've been trying to adopt a little more of the philosophy of grace and like gradual progress on things. And it's not, oh, you missed that one day or that week looked bad and now reset all back to the beginning.
2: Yes.
1: Instead, what is gradual, intentional progress look like? But I think back to a time that has become a story in my marriage, and I hesitate to share this, but I will share it.
2: Because it's too late.
1: I once told my wife, this was probably 12 to 15 years ago. We've been married for 20 years. And I said, you know what? I'm going to open your door every time you get into a car that I'm getting into with you for the rest of my life. I'm just making that goal right now.
2: Wow. Boom. Really?
1: So that's what I said. And when you hear that declaration from a very hunky, charismatic Irish guy, kind of hot, right? Me in this case, it's probably sweeping you off of your feet if you're a lassie. I failed on that so miserably to the point where it is now a punchline in our marriage where jokingly we will reference as we're going to get into a car. Remember, I'll never let you get into a car without opening that door. I set these big goals instead of just maybe even quietly saying, or here's my wife and I were just talking about this. I could have said something like, you know what? I want to try to be more chivalrous intentionally. So I'm going to try to remember to get the door for you more often just to communicate love and honor to you. I could have said that. And then there's no expectation of every single time.
2: Right.
1: You adequately express an intention and then hope for gradual progress.
2: Yes.
1: And instead I'm like, you will never enter a door ever again.
2: You should just set do it goals. Randomly and not make a declaration.
1: I'm declaration.
2: How about
1: guy.
2: That? You are declaration.
1: It's one of my favorite things is to declare things. I really do love declaring things.
2: I know you do. You're like, so much. I am entering the room now.
1: Yes.
2: Ladies and gentlemen. It's like, yeah, Steve, we know you're here.
1: And then if
2: we
1: I
2: can
1: have
2: smell you before you even walk in the door.
1: Okay. That's cologne, not body odor most days. Other times I'll have pickles on a sandwich twice in a row. Well, I've entered my pickle era. I want pickles with everything. Why don't I just calm down a little?
2: Okay, this is good. This is progress. I'm so proud of you.
1: Thank you.
2: For becoming aware of these things that you do.
1: May I ask one last question vulnerably?
2: Okay, hold on. Let me get there. Okay.
1: Do you have a pickle on you? I'm so hungry. Is it my pickle mouth?
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1: Donna, I asked a question on Facebook. What is a trend that should never come back? I'm going to start. We've talked about this recently. The low-rise jean.
2: Oh, hate.
1: I would just like to say, for pretty much no one, this does not help the appearance of your stomach or your butt.
2: You know what it's really bad for?
1: What?
2: Normal-sized people.
1: Yeah, human beings.
2: There was a time where you could not find any mid-rise, high-rise jeans.
1: Because they were all low.
2: Everything was low. And the zipper is like, you know, the size of your thumb when you hold it up. And it's like, stop with this trend.
1: I felt sorry for all of you ladies out there who were trying to buy swimsuits like 5 years ago when it was pretty much just butt hanging out. I cannot imagine, Donna. I cannot imagine a scenario where where I say, I'm going to go to the pool, and then you see me walk past you as you're sitting upright in your chaise lounge, and my entire butt is out. You see this so much more often with women at pools, like young ladies. It's like a butt parade. They're just like, all right, I'm going to have my butt out now. And should I join that party? Should I cinch my swimsuit up, give myself a wedgie, and then say, all right, fine.
2: Please don't.
1: If you guys want to have butts out, my butt's coming out. And that's going to make you all want to put your butts back in.
2: Right. I don't need to see you unclothed.
1: I love how old we're getting.
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2: 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Gets me pumped for the day.
3: 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I love it.
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1: Cool.
2: I guess we never did get to the Facebook answers to what is a trend that you never want to come back. We took too much time talking about how butts are hanging out at pools and we don't want anyone wearing low-rise jeans. Now let's get to some Facebook responses. Bonnie says, don't bring back whale tails. Here we are, back at the butt.
3: I don't understand them. I don't understand how people are like, oh, they're so comfortable. Are they now?
2: Jeez. It's like a wedgie, right?
3: Why would you want the feeling of something up your butt?
2: I don't know. And we've had, it's funny, you and I, this is one of the first, like, male,
3: things we
2: female,
3: agreed on?
2: Yes, conversations that we had early in our radio show years ago. And we just couldn't understand how it would feel or the overall sanitariness of it over the course of a day.
3: Thank you.
2: Please.
3: Please.
2: Full denim outfits is the trend that Monica never wants to see come back. The Canadian tuxedo, right, as it were. You know, there was a nice advancement in men's swimsuit technology recently where instead of the netting underneath, they sort of put built in a compression short underneath your swim shorts.
3: That's nice to keep everything all...
2: Yeah, and like the netting, I'm sorry, but imagine the same netting that they would use on Deadliest Catch to gather lobster. Right. I don't need that against my lobster. I'm
3: right.
2: Sorry.
3: Oh.
2: How about adults wandering around in their pajamas in public? This is from Kim.
3: This is constant. Just go to the airport.
2: Yeah, it is.
3: Case in point, right?
2: It is a real survival gear that people are doing. It's like comfort above all else.
3: I don't mind like soft pants. I just don't need to see SpongeBob all over your pants. You know what I mean?
2: Is there
3: pants.
2: An age cutoff in your head for that? Is it 18 and above, no SpongeBob, or 15 and above?
3: I would say like 8 and above.
2: Okay. All right. Shag carpet is what Kathy says.
3: I do have some of that in my house.
2: Moon boots. Bernadette does not want to see those come back. Bell bottoms. I don't even know that they ever fully went away because they've been back in, you know,
3: back and
2: boot
3: forth.
2: Cut, and then the more aggressive boot cut.
3: It just keeps cycling back.
2: Dave doesn't want to see the return of sweater vests. Man,
3: I don't mind a sweater vest. I think they're fun.
2: Zubas, keep those away.
3: People
2: are saying stirrup pants. What are those?
3: So they're leggings that have like a stirrup underneath. To keep them, like, tucked into your boots.
2: Right.
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1: I'm starting to realize my body isn't too accepting of dairy. I'm not saying I'm lactose intolerant,
2: but
1: I believe I am lactose sensitive.
2: Okay.
1: I've discovered over time.
2: I think you're in denial.
1: I realized that since I started using almond milk instead of regular milk.
2: Does that taste good?
1: Great. I mean, in cereal, it's unbelievable. It's just so good.
2: Okay.
1: And there's 35 calories versus like 160 or something like that. It's a great substitute.
2: Okay.
1: Since I started using almond milk in my protein shakes as well, and I got non-dairy protein powder, and I also just stopped eating cheese as much as I used to eat cheese, I've noticed that my stomach has been in a much more agreeable day-to-day state. And then the other night when I went full mouse mode on some cheese that we had in the refrigerator, I was, shall you say, feeling it the next day. And I think...
2: Oh, wow.
1: I think I'm not trying to give myself a label, but maybe we do a 5K for lactose intolerant people and maybe I am the face of that walk. Would you come to the walk?
2: I don't think so. I don't think I would.
1: Unbelievable. And instead of handing out water or Gatorade, it's almond milk. Little cups that people are holding out to you. Come on, man.
2: Oh, man.
1: I'm starting to feel like you're intolerant of lactose intolerant people.
2: I'm not, because who knows? Maybe I am, too. I don't know. I don't know what's going on.
1: We should gut test each other.
2: I would love to.
1: I wonder how you do that.
2: I don't know.
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1: Dolly Parton has launched her own coffee brand.
2: Can I guess the name?
1: Did you peek?
2: No.
1: Yes, you can.
2: I want to guess something that's in there. Is it a 9-to-5 thing, like getting you through the 9-to-5?
1: You're close. It's a line in the song.
2: Working 9-to-5?
1: What does she pour?
2: I pour myself a little cup of coffee.
1: Cup of?
2: Morning coffee. Hang on, don't tell me. Don't tell me. Pour myself a little bit of half and half coffee.
1: Pour myself a cup of
2: afternoon coffee. Amber coffee. Ample coffee. Hang on. Wait, we're almost there, Donna. This is like an escape room. Pour myself a little cup of ampersand coffee. Mm-hmm. Ambient?
1: Mm-hmm. Keep going.
2: Ambivalent coffee.

0: Is it called Cup of Ambition?
1: It is, Steve.
0: That's great. See, friends, had we just told you that straight up and down?
1: You would be like, so what?
0: Yeah, you wouldn't care. And now this frustrating bit of radio will stick in your craw for the rest of the day, and you'll remember it.
1: It'll first come out at Dolly's Tennessean Travel Stop later this month, and then it'll hit stores nationwide later on this year.
0: That's awesome.
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1: They've studied the studies.
2: Several scientific studies have shown.
1: And here with their findings are study buddies.
3: The perfect nerd couple.
1: Donna and Steve.
4: Stop avoiding things because you think you're going to get embarrassed. There was a study, they called it the pre-cringe study. I didn't love the name of it, but I was interested and I kept reading. They say that we have a habit of avoiding things that might be a little cringe, even when they would make us happier if we did the thing. So perhaps you've stopped short of doing something, not because it's dangerous, not because it's wrong, because you're thinking, it might be a little embarrassing if I do this. Researchers found that people routinely avoid activities that they might enjoy because they anticipate feeling embarrassed before doing something crazy, like dancing in public.
5: Mm-hmm.
4: Or even speaking up in a group. We imagine how awkward or judged we might feel.
5: True.
4: So we don't do it.
5: Right.
4: But here's the twist. When people actually pushed through the hesitation and did the thing anyway, they almost always reported that it was A, less embarrassing than they anticipated. They enjoyed it more than they expected, and they were glad that they did it.
5: Did you write this study?
4: Feels like I would have, right?
5: It does.
4: And it feels like I would write it for you, doesn't it?
5: Yes.
4: So are you feeling targeted, attacked?
5: I'm feeling like I'm being punked.
4: I think that there are a lot of times where you have a, can I put it this way?
5: I like to exercise discretion.
4: I would say that I think different people have different sensitivities or like, you know, I don't mean like, oh, you're sensitive. I mean like sensitivity, like a trigger sensitivity.
5: Sure.
4: And you have a high sensitivity with something that could trigger embarrassment. I have a very low sensitivity for something that could trigger embarrassment.
5: I know.
4: So you
5: asked
4: just
5: Bill Belichick if you could tickle him.
4: As a journalist, and it led SportsCenter. And then the next day, I turn on ESPN because I asked Bill Belichick if I could tickle him because Tom Brady said, when I asked Tom Brady if Bill Belichick is ticklish, he said, I don't know, go ask him. So then I went over and said, hey, Tom Brady sent me over here to ask you. That's a twisting of words, but still. The next morning, on ESPN, Stephen A. Smith.
6: We got people out here asking, can I tickle you? I mean.
4: And I was like, oh my gosh, Stephen A. Smith
5: guy
4: is mad at me.
5: Yeah.
4: Donna, SportsCenter started that night. My friends texted me. SportsCenter started that night. The graphic at the bottom of the screen said, tickle me, Bill, question mark. I kid you not.
5: See, now you think that's
6: cool. How could we have, can I tickle you?
5: And to me,
4: yes,
5: personally,
4: yes,
5: I would go hide my head in the sand if I saw that the next morning.
4: I shared it online. It's okay. We're different. That's okay.
5: We're different. It's what makes this work, right? You're listening.

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1: I have a hack that I think a lot of parents will want to know going into the summer, particularly if you have neighbor kids who like to ring the doorbell a lot, come over and play. That can be a really, really wonderful thing. It's great for the relationship. It's great to get your children occupied and out and doing something with friends. But can also sometimes be a little bit of an inconvenience if, let's say, you're just watching a family movie in the middle of the day, having a little cozy time, or let's say a little one is down for a nap, or they're eating their food and you have trouble just getting them to focus on eating their food when they hear, and then now they're like, I just want to go out and play with Randy.
2: Sure.
1: Freaking Randy.
2: Every time.
1: I saw this on Instagram. A mother has up on her door a sign, a laminated sign, Donna.
2: I'm already loving this.
1: Okay. And if this is really great. And on one side, and this is stuck to your window, a little sticky thingy with a little hooky thingy, okay?
2: Okay, suction, the little thingy. Suction cup thing.
1: Yep. And a hooky thing. Then you got a little binder so that you can hang this laminated thing and then flip it. On one side, it says, we can play, exclamation point. When you flip it around, it says, sorry, can't play right now. Please don't knock or ring bell. Check back later when the sign has been flipped.
2: Okay.
1: It's rather on the nose, but I like it because then it's a little, the kid kind of prefers that. They don't want to get shut down by the parent anyway.
2: No.
1: You remember that as a kid?
2: Yeah, being embarrassed. Yeah.
1: So they're not looking for that. They prefer that communication, and then it's all done. Nice.
2: I guess
1: easy.
2: You could just, you know, make it super short. Play, no play.
1: Yes, you don't have to be quite as
2: wordy.
1: You don't need to explain it as much.
2: Right.
1: I appreciate what that person was trying to do. They're trying to let them down. Like, hey, check back when we flip. But yeah, if you see play or no play, green or red, that means you can knock or don't knock.
2: That's great. I like that.
1: I do like the idea of sometimes I feel like grumpy dad because I just want to say, can we just be
2: family?
1: Yeah. Or can we just not have people in here? Because then if even if you're not having designated family time, sometimes you might say something like, oh, can so-and-so come in? And you're just sort of liking the vibe that you have.
2: Yeah.
1: So during the summer, you can say a lot. Yeah, but you got to play outside. Like you guys can play outside. Or yes, but only in the basement.
2: Yes. I see what you're doing. You're creating boundaries, which is good.
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1: Olivia Rodrigo had headlined Lollapalooza last year, okay? And, you know, that's a pretty big achievement for a young artist. But unfortunately, she went on at the same time as the band Korn.
2: Yes.
1: And normally it wouldn't be a problem since there's probably, you know, not much overlap between the fans. But her mom opted to go watch Korn instead of her daughter. She said, my mom likes so many crazy metal bands, which you would never guess by looking at her, but she skipped my show to go see Korn. Eh, she's probably seen Olivia a million times.
2: Yeah, how many times can you see Korn? I didn't even know Korn was still Korn.
1: I didn't either. Korn with a K. Also, fun fact, not fun, but fact, she is 60% deaf in her left ear.
2: Really?
1: 60%.
2: Wow.
1: It's crazy, right?
2: That is crazy. Well, go Olivia Rodrigo. We're happy for her.
1: And go Korn.
2: And Korn. Look at Korn. Just out there.
1: And Mrs. Rodrigo. Do better. Okay.
2: No, no, no. We're pro Mrs. Rodrigo. We like her seeing Korn instead of the daughter, right? Didn't we think that was cool?
1: I don't know.
2: Okay. Now I feel bad. Support your children. What's going on?
1: Okay. Her new album is out called You Seem Pretty Sad for a Girl So in Love.
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1: Donna, there's a new scam that I think you need to be aware of. And I'm worried that it might make you a little bit paranoid. It's called ghost tapping.
2: Okay.
1: It is a credit card scam. If you haven't heard about it, it's where thieves will use these cheap, generic card readers. They bump into you and trigger a wireless transaction from a tappable chip card in your wallet.
2: What? How is what? Why?
1: Right, so
2: why does that technology exist?
1: Well, they don't even need to physically touch your back pocket or your purse, but they do need to get pretty close. It could also trigger a transaction from the mobile wallet on your phone in theory. Now, chip cards originally with this tapping functionality were supposed to be more secure, but that's really for the regular card readers since those are data encrypted. But now that there are all of these portable devices, it's not just at a checkout counter at your grocery store where there are these tappable devices. Instead, you go to a restaurant, somebody can bring out a tappable thing. You could plug a tappable, then one of those card reader things into your phone, and then people can pay you that way. So now they're getting these cheap ones, and then I guess getting close to people and trying to suck a payment out of their tappable card. Now, here's what you can do.
2: Okay.
1: Here's what you can do. Outside of closely monitoring your accounts, they say that what you can do is try to get like an RFID blocking card sleeve. You can put your cards in those, but then it's annoying. You have to take the card out each time and put them back in. There was an investigative news team that found other ways to do that. One is an RFID blocking wallet or an RFID phone case. Those cost around $20, but they said, the investigative news team said, these do work. So if you get an RFID blocking wallet or phone case, it blocks one of those card reader things from electronically being able to access your card.
2: Okay, RFID.
1: Yes.
2: Radio frequency identification.
1: Yes, Donna.
2: Okay. God, nobody's safe.
1: So now you're going to be walking around at the carnival this summer.
2: I'll be like, get away from me.
1: Yeah.
2: 6 feet.
1: Perimeter. Yeah, Donna's
2: exactly.
1: Got a circle around her.
2: I'll be tasing people. I'll be like, get away.
1: Don't tase people.
2: All right,
1: Donna.
2: I won't tase people, bro.
1: So anyway, it's the latest thing to be afraid about.
2: Great, thanks
1: for that. It's called ghost tapping. And good luck out there.
2: Thanks.
1: Yeah, you got it.
2: Awesome.
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1: AI is helping people get over breakups. You're not going to like this, Donna, but I'll tell you anyway. AI can now help you build a recreation of your ex.
2: Okay.
1: Users can upload things like old texts, pictures, voice notes can be helpful, and even social media posts. And then AI can recreate an ex's personality, speech patterns, and shared memories.
2: Now,
1: the creators say this is meant for personal reflection and emotional healing, not stalking or harassment. Critics, and there are some critics, are worried that this could create major privacy issues, or if you're from Britain, privacy. Especially since someone's personal data could be used without their permission. But, Don, it's worth noting.
2: Yes.
1: Some users say that these AI versions of their exes did help them move on. One person said, I was finally able to say everything I'd been hesitant to say, and it made me feel better.
2: You might as well have been talking to a wall. It's not real.
1: But it looks real. I think it might provide a little more of a cathartic experience than drywall.
2: Okay, fair.
1: Right?
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1: I'm a fan of Kohl's. I want to say that at the beginning.
2: Okay.
1: I like Kohl's.
2: Kohl's is a place you like.
1: That being said, I would like to suggest that they get rid of the current mirror situation that they have in their dressing room. I really think I just want a straight-on mirror. It's a three-way mirror situation, which is showing me in a bunch of ways that I am not used to seeing it, that only other onlookers get to see me. And I don't think I want to see that. I understand what they're saying. You can view the outfit from a few different angles. But when I'm looking at it most is when my shirt is off.
2: Oh.
1: And now I'm seeing myself in parts of my body and parts of my back in ways that I know are real, but I never see them and I'd be happy never seeing them.
2: Okay, so might I suggest that you do not look in the mirror when you don't have your shirt on? That you do not look in the mirror when you don't have your shirt on. This is what I do. When I'm trying something on, I avert my eyes until I have the outfit on. Then I turn back and go, there you are.
1: Oh.
2: And then I could see what it looks like from the side, from the back. I think it's a you problem.
1: Wow.
2: Personally.
1: The other beef I have with this Kohl's dressing room is that the three-way mirror wasn't problematic enough. Can we get a full-length door here or something that isn't the saloon door that I am changing behind? Because, Donna, I went into the dressing room and I was like, oh, this one is open. So I go in there. Now I'm taking my shirt off. Then I turn around because I want to be not looking toward the mirror, as you suggested. I turn. Now my naked arms and I think my collarbones, my head is up like a giraffe in an exhibit at a zoo. I am now head above the saloon door.
2: Okay.
1: Arms over me, naked flesh arms, and I see a woman. I make eye contact with a woman who's purchasing things. She's shopping. Donna, imagine it says fitting room and it is an open doorway, okay?
2: Yeah.
1: And straight into it, fitting room number one is right there. I chose that without realizing until I turned around and had my naked arms above my head and looked and made eye contact with a woman who was shopping that I thought, this isn't the right design for this. And I can't turn the other way because of the three-way mirror. Prisoner.
2: Couldn't you have gone further back?
1: In hindsight, yes.
2: Okay. I'm sorry.
1: I'm fine.
2: Everything's fine.
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14: 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Doug, how are you today?
15: Doing wonderful. How about yourself?
14: Hey, I'm doing pretty good. One day away from America's 250th birthday. It's the Starbuck Heritage Days going on this weekend in the Starbuck Fire Department. Very busy tonight, 4:30 to 7. Head to the fire hall for the Starbuck Fire Department pork feed. Doug, what's on the menu?
15: Yeah, so we'll be having delicious pulled pork that we put on the smokers last night about midnight, so they should be cooked perfection.
14: Make sure to get some coleslaw, chips, and beans, too, while you're there. 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
15: Yeah, Jake Nelson, he's a great band. We've seen him actually a few times up at Lake Champs, so he should be a fun time to watch him perform locally here.
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1: This little list of things that used to be affordable but now feel like a luxury was interesting to read, and I certainly vibe with a few of these. I think a lot of pet owners would say yes to this. Vet care.
2: So expensive.
1: They say it's way too expensive, and pet insurance doesn't always seem to cover it. And they're like, what gives? Red meat used to be affordable, now feels like a luxury. A couple years ago, I was buying steak willy-nilly, and now I want to eat the steak. I want to get New York strip steaks, and I look at the price and think, that doesn't seem like a good use of my money.
2: What do you think? What does it cost?
1: If I got a four-pack, okay, I think that's going to be about $60.
2: What? Really?
1: Expensive. Really. Movie tickets.
2: What does it cost?
1: I think it's like $16 now.
2: What?
1: And, you know, families feel this, I think, certainly, too, because just run the multiple. I mean, some little kids will get in cheaper, but still, if you're 12 and up, you're an adult.
2: Well,
1: Let's either treat them like adults or minors. What are we doing here?
2: I know, but they're tall. They're not children. Like, they're not babies.
1: Sure.
2: I think...
1: What's your problem?
2: Once you hit puberty... You pay the adult price.
1: You are a monster. You're part of Big Single, the lobbying group that's trying to make it more expensive
2: Big
1: for
2: single.
1: Families.
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0: what's with the soap? Can we get better soap? It doesn't lather.
1: And it often doesn't even come out when your hand's under there. You got to wave it multiple times.
0: Totally. And it's like ever since the pandemic, they've thinned out the soap.
1: Oh, geez.
0: And it's everywhere I go. There's no good lathery soap that gets your hands clean. Also,
1: let it out.
0: I just hate the dryers. I understand. I get it. Save a tree. I hear you.
1: Save a horse, ride a cowboy. Do you not like the air ones where you have to like go up
0: those
1: and down?
0: Those are better because they're faster.
1: Okay.
0: I mean, I can see my veins wanting to escape from my hands.
1: Yes.
0: But other than that, I prefer those.
1: What is the hand dryer that you don't like?
0: The one where you, just the cheap one.
1: The cheapy.
0: The gym has those and I'm just like, okay, any day now.
1: Yeah.
0: It's a whole sitch.
1: I know, Donna.
0: Anyway, bathrooms.
1: There's a lot of work that could be done in bathrooms. Also, if they're not all working with some pretty solid air fresheners, we could do better there.
0: Yeah, I
1: again, I would ask, how much do these things cost? How, honest to God, what is the cost difference over a span of 20 years of having three individual urinals with little divides between them as opposed to a trough?
0: Yeah, we don't care if the walls are quality, right? Just
1: no,
0: go
1: you're just looking
0: if
1: for a little
0: to.
1: Decency, a little privacy. And then how much does it cost to have an air freshener in there each month?
0: Right.
1: God knows they're spending enough on all 38 gymnasiums that they have in all of these high schools these days.
0: Yeah.
1: Do we not have money in the budget to throw up some walls?
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1: Don, I think you might like the new trend that Gen Z has when it comes to dating. It's called the $0 date.
2: I do like it.
1: 51% of people, according to a study, those being Gen Z people, spend $0 per month on romantic dates. Now, it doesn't mean that Gen Z is not dating. They think that it means that they're just dating differently. So instead of dinner, drinks, movie tickets, Ubers, parking, dessert, whatever it might be, they're choosing things like walks, hanging out at home, free community events.
2: I love it.
1: Together, watching a show, going to a park, whatever it might be. The same study found that money is affecting relationships in a very real way. They say about 24% of Gen Z say that they are delaying moving relationships forward because of money. And 43% say irresponsible spending is a deal breaker. So money matters to these young couples, but they're kind of taking matters into their own hands, I guess, and saying, hey, we're not going to do all these crazy dates. We're just going to do $0 dates.
2: I like it. Yeah, there are so many free things you could do.
1: And usually the ones that are free that you do, they require a little more thought and a little more focus on the other person, a little less focus on the where we are, how great this menu is going to be, the expectations go up. There's a lot to be gained from the $0 date experience.
2: Yeah.
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1: A chair that Taylor Swift sat in during the NBA playoffs has been auctioned off. Sold for $7,000. Not too shabby there. The Cleveland Cavaliers auctioned off several chairs that celebs used during games 3 and 4 of the Eastern Conference Finals at Rocket Arena. So this was not the Madison Square Garden seats. This
2: okay.
1: is the Eastern Conference Finals before the NBA Finals.
2: Okay.
1: The Cavs were swept by the eventual champion New York Knicks in that series. So Taylor's chair from Game 3 sold for $7,000. Travis Kelce's chair that he sat in right beside her from the same game only sold for $1,400. Oh, it's embarrassing. Kylie Jenner outsold her boyfriend as well. Her chair from Game 4 of that round of the playoffs sold for $1,500. Timothée Chalamet's chair sold for $1,202.
2: Okay.
1: And Ben Stiller, it's easy. Game 4 chair, $732.
2: Hey.
1: You want to sit in Machine Gun Kelly's? Only cost you $635.
2: I wonder who's buying all of these, and I'm hoping this is going to a charity or something, right?
1: Oh, sure. I would like to believe that, but I don't know if that's true or not.
2: Man, we have to remember that. If we have celebrities coming in here, we'll be like, hey, they just drank out of that styrofoam cup.
1: What's wrong with you, man?
2: I'm just trying to have a good time.
1: People have good times sometimes.
2: Why are you such a buzzkill?
1: I'm not a buzzkill. You came in, you don't like the protein bars. You don't like anything.
2: I didn't like your protein bars. I'm sorry.
1: The protein bars. These
2: okay.
1: are so yummy.
2: We're having a great time.
1: We are having a time. Ooh. You guys, you're there, you're hearing it. We're having it.
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1: 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It's Yacht Rock Radio. I'm Captain Adam, and I've got a red, white, and blue striped captain's hat on to enjoy the 4th of July weekend with all my best friends right here on the Yacht That Rocks. We've got a lot of fun planned for you today. Patriotic fun in honor of the holiday. The Five Fave today is a special edition Five Fave. We're going to feature the top five songs from the Billboard Hot 100 from the 4th of July weekend of 1976. Plus, we're going to get very patriotic with Kenny Loggins, some fun audio there. And I'll give you an update on my appearance schedule as I travel the United States spreading the Yacht Rock lifestyle. 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

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I'm Captain Adam. I'll be your host and MC once again for this amazing show. The next date is September 19th. Bands to be determined. So if you were going to go to this anyway, get your tickets early before it sells out. The last one sold out. This one most likely will too. 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And let's keep the Independence Day weekend cheer flowing with Sweet Freedom. It's Michael McDonald celebrating all of our sweet freedom on Yacht Rock Radio.

Yacht Rock Radio, 4th of July weekend, and with 4th of July falling on a Saturday, it makes this line from this song even more special. And you may be happy to know 4th of July will not fall on a Saturday again for 11 more years. It won't be until July 4th, 2037, that Saturday in the Park from Chicago will have special relevance like it does this weekend.

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I'm Captain Adam. So glad you're here with me. 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Also reaching Vidalia and Faraday. We're so glad you're on board. 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

classic yacht that softly rocks, Yacht Rock Radio. I'm Captain Adam. I'm going to be in Peoria at the end of the month, Friday night, July 31st, to host an MC, a great show with the Monsters of Yacht, premier Nashville-based Yacht Rock tribute band. I've worked with them before. These guys are awesome. I've got a ticket link on our website, yachtrockradio.com, right on the riverfront in Peoria, July 31st. I love traveling the country and hosting Yacht Rock events. I did one a couple of weeks ago in Nashville with Ambrosia. They performed this song to perfection, How Much I Feel, on Yacht Rock.

Lionel Richie, he is, well, he's been resting all night long. He fell ill on stage the first night of his tour with Earth, Wind & Fire. Rushed to the hospital. Everything's fine, though. His family has reported he's recovering nicely. He'll be back on stage soon. And he was in good spirits from the start. He joked that while he was on stage and he got sick, got a little dizzy, really, he took a seat during the song Dancing on the Ceiling. And he said that's the first time he's ever performed Dancing on the Ceiling while sitting on the floor. All right, I'm Captain Adam. Time now for the Yacht Rock Song of the Day. And with the holiday weekend, 4th of July, we go to 1975 with an artist who is on the fringe of Yacht Rock. We play a few of his songs once in a while. They fit in nicely here between the Yacht Rock tracks. And this one's perfect for the holiday weekend. Happy 4th of July with Philadelphia Freedom from Elton John. It's not exactly Yacht Rock, but it's on Yacht Rock Radio.

0: That was Elton John's sixth number one hit during the early to mid-1970s. And it was our Yacht Rock song of the day, Philadelphia Freedom, on a very freedom-esque, freedom-packed, freedom-inspired weekend. Happy 4th of July, 250 years. We're so glad you're celebrating the weekend with us on the Yacht That Rocks. And we look forward to some audio from Kenny Loggins we'll feature coming up soon that's very, very patriotic. Stay with us and get a double dose of patriotism from Kenny Loggins on the way on Yacht Rock Radio.
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7: Christofferson Bait has been serving fishermen in the lakes area for over 80 years.
8: This week's tip is for crappies. It's 4th of July weekend, and with the added pressure on the lakes, that can make the bite more difficult. 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After finding them, pitching a slip bobber with a crappie minnow can also put fish in the boat.
7: Christofferson Bait. 3rd Avenue, Alexandria.
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Hope you're staying cool this holiday weekend. I know there's been some heat waves happening across the planet. So if you're not on a boat in a body of water near a pool, a lake this weekend, hope you got some AC and you're not too hot. As we sail on Yacht Rock Radio with a birthday boy now, Glenn Shorrock celebrated his 82nd birthday. Glenn was born in 1944, founding member for Little River Band. And we've been enjoying his vocals on many Little River Band songs, including Lady. Happy birthday, Glenn Shorrock of the Little River Band.

0: Starbuck, and I do consider that a patriotic song this holiday weekend because of the references in there. You've got the Chesapeake Bay. You've got from Baltimore to Ole Miss. So I think he's, in other words, saying from sea to shining sea. Happy birthday, America. And we get real patriotic now with Kenny Loggins. We're going to feature his song Danger Zone from the film Top Gun, one of the most patriotic movies ever made. But first, we'll have Kenny sing the national anthem. This was recorded at a NASCAR race in 2010. Kenny Loggins and the national anthem. Happy 4th of July weekend, everyone.
1: Oh, say, can you see by the dawn's early light what so proudly we hailed? At the twilight's last gleaming, whose broad stripes

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Oh, say does that star spangled

0: Leland Dan, John Ford Coley on Yacht Rock Radio, and I'm going to be partying again with John Ford Coley this July at Yacht Rock Detroit, the two-day festival with nine bands, including John Ford Coley performing right on the river downtown at the Rooster Tail in Detroit. This is a must-attend event. If you're anywhere in the Midwest, make a weekend out of it, road trip to Detroit on July 17th and 18th for this two-day festival. 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I'm Captain Adam. I'll be your host and MC for this amazing event. So when you go, look for me in my captain's hat, my anchor suit, and we'll say hello to all your friends. All right, stay with us. We have a Five Fave coming up. This is a special holiday edition of the Five Fave. We're going to feature the top five songs on the Billboard Hot 100 from July 4th, 1976. It's on the way on Yacht Rock Radio.
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All right, ladies and gentlemen, my name is Captain Adam. You're on board with Yacht Rock Radio and the Five Fave. We do it every week. We allow a listener to take over the boat and play their five favorite songs of all time. And this week, it's a special edition in honor of the holiday, 4th of July. Happy Independence Day, everyone. 250 years of freedom in America. And we honor with a special five fave. Today, we're going to feature the five songs that were in the top five on the Billboard Hot 100 on the 4th of July of 1976, our bicentennial 50 years ago. And we begin with the captain. How appropriate. The captain and Tennille in the fifth position. This is Shop Around on Yacht.

and Oates, Sarah Smile in the fourth position. Not only on today's Five Fave, but it was the fourth song on the Billboard Hot 100 over 4th of July of 1976. And that's what we're featuring today. The top five songs, July 4th, 1976, in the third position. A song that doesn't get a lot of airplay anymore, even though it was a huge hit 50 years ago. From Dorothy Moore, let's take a listen to a few seconds of Misty Blue. Not going to play the whole song, so take a listen here to Misty Blue from Dorothy Moore. See if you remember this one.

I do recall that song on the radio back in the 70s. But if you're under, I don't know, 45 years old and you're listening to this show, you're thanking me right now for cutting that song a little short to get back to the number two song in America on July 4th, 1976 from the Starland Vocal Band. This is Afternoon Delight on Yacht Rock Radio, number two.

Garland Vocal Band in the second position today with Afternoon Delight. They were originally called Fat City. And I love that little piece of music history. Fat City changed their name to Starland Vocal Band and gave us the one-hit wonder, Afternoon Delight. Not sure if that would have been a hit from Fat City. And with Afternoon Delight in the second position, that means we have reached the tip of the cruise ship and the number one song today, not only on this five fave, these are the top five songs from July 4th, 1976, 50 years ago, the number one song in America was Paul McCartney and Wings' Silly Love Songs on Yacht Rock Radio number one.

0: Silly Love Songs. I love that song. It makes me feel like a kid. I was 6 years old in 1976 during the bicentennial. And those were your top five songs from that weekend, July 4th, 1976, as we celebrate 250 years of freedom in America now. Happy 4th of July weekend, everyone. 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
8: 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In Hankinson, just south of City Park on Highway 11. 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